They cannot shell his temple, nor dynamite his throne. They cannot bomb his city, nor rob him of his own. They cannot take him captive, nor strike him deaf and blind, nor starve him to surrender, nor make him change his mind. They cannot take his kingdom, nor hurt him with their lies. Though all the world be shattered, his truth remains the same. His righteous law is still potent, and Father still his name. Though we face war and struggle, and feel their goad and rod, we know above confusion there always will be God.

Lovely rendition of that wonderful hymn brought to us by Cantus Coro, recorded in the Trinity Chapel at the Melbourne University. And now we hear from Thomas Edmonds.

Thomas Edmonds from South Australia, and he was accompanied by the girls from the Pembroke College in Adelaide. I read earlier in this program from the Old Testament record of the prophet Daniel. We learn from that scripture that the God of Daniel and his three friends, Shadrach, Meshach, and Abednego, was able to deliver them from even so great a trial as death in a fiery furnace. Not even the powerful Nebuchadnezzar could cause them to bow down to his idol. Our God is able to deliver us, but if not, we will not bow down to your idol. What courage in face of a fearful death in a fiery furnace! That event is written into history. Let's see it as an encouragement when we are faced with some fiery trial. Our God is able to deliver us, but if he chooses not to do so, we will remain faithful to him, trusting him to the end. Well, that's a promise. I hope we're able to keep it. The Bible has many instances of God's people being in dangerous situations, believing that he is able, if he chooses, to deliver them from whatever danger is present. It may be the fiery furnace of cancer threatening to take the life of a loved one that is in your experience. In such situations, we need a faith that will stand the test. Lord, give us such a faith as this, and then, whatever may come, we'll taste even here the hallowed bliss of our eternal home. We have a friend.

Good song coming to us from Ellen McGill. I'm reading from Word for Today, produced by Bob and Debbie Gass. And they quote a verse from 2 Chronicles 20, verse 22. When they began to sing and to praise the Lord set ambushes against the people who had come against Judah. There's no law that says praising God is reserved for Sunday. It can be a lifestyle at work, at school, at home, or in the shower. Praise brings God's presence along with his direct intervention. The psalmist said, I will bless the Lord at all times. His praise shall continually be in my mouth. Before David was a soldier or a king, he killed Goliath with a sling and a stone. You don't need an army to defeat your giants, just a well-aimed scripture backed up with a shout of praise. Praise is an expression of faith. It's a declaration that God is in control. Praise is not something you engage in simply when you feel like it. The Bible says we're to offer the sacrifice of praise to God. The more it costs, the more it pays off. In the Old Testament, when their enemies were arrayed against Judah, which means praise, Jehoshaphat, their king, sent the choir to the front lines ahead of the army to praise God. What a crazy strategy! But it worked. As they went forward worshipping, the Lord set ambushes against the people who had come against Judah, and they were defeated. Anybody can praise God when everything's coming up roses, but learn to praise him when you're in the trenches, and he'll defeat whatever's waging war against you. A praise-filled environment stops Satan dead in his tracks, because he knows that God lives in that kind of atmosphere. And that's a word written by Bob and Debbie Gass in Word for Today. I trust it's a blessing to you. It might help you in some situation in which you are found. And the Don Marsh Singers are with us again with this song.

Alone with God, I walk through life's dark valley. Alone with God, no other friend could do. He held my hand and whispered, I am with you. Alone with God, to see a problem through. My heart cried out, O Lord, I cannot bear this. My flesh is weak, I cannot long endure. Then Jesus said, Behold, I go before you. Just follow me and trust me more and more. My feet nigh slipped. The way was dark and dreary. My heart was heavy. I could not understand just why my Saviour chose this path to lead me. He said, Fear not, but simply hold my hand. I cried, O God, help. Help me or I perish. This awful burden is too much for me. He answered, Child, just lean the more upon me. Yonder where we go, the sun you'll see.

beautiful devotional hymn brought to us by the choir of the Trinity Presbyterian Church in Camberwell, Victoria.

testimony song from Doug Oldham. In the seventh chapter of the Epistle to the Romans, written by St. Paul, we read of his dilemma as he faces the fiery trial of his natural tendencies, which are in conflict with his spiritual desire. Hear what he wrote and consider if it relates to you. Romans chapter 7, and I'm reading from this part of the chapter. I do not understand my own actions, for I do not do what I want, but I do the very thing I hate. Now if I do what I do not want, I agree that the law is good. So then it's no longer I that do it, but sin which dwells within me. For I know that nothing good dwells within me, that is in my flesh. I can will what is right, but I cannot do it. For I do not do the good I want, but the evil I do not want is what I do. Now if I do what I do not want, it's no longer I that do it, but sin which dwells within me. That's the dilemma. He concludes that with the cry for help, and is assured that deliverance from sinful tendencies comes through faith in Jesus Christ. The last verse of that chapter, "Wretched man that I am," he writes, "who will deliver me from this body of death? Thanks be to God through Jesus Christ our Lord." So, there we have it. Do you sometimes feel that that battle is raging in your life like a fire? The ongoing war between the flesh and the spirit, the natural and the spiritual, is common to every man and woman. But we can know deliverance from the works of the flesh, as listed in Galatians 5:19, immorality, impurity, idolatry, sorcery, enmity, strife, jealousy, anger, selfishness, dissension, envy, drunkenness, and the like. Those who do such things shall not inherit the kingdom of God. These things keep us in bondage to themselves as long as we reject deliverance, which is offered by faith in Jesus Christ our Lord. Many have found deliverance, and a new life has begun for them when they acknowledge their failure, believe sincerely in Jesus Christ, and confess their faith to others.

is a song from the Don Marsh Singers. Our next song comes to us from the pen of a man who went through a deeply distressing time, a real fiery trial. His wife and his four daughters were travelling across to England. The boat collided with another boat and it sank. And the four daughters were drowned. The mother escaped to England and she was able to send a telegram to her husband and say, "Rescued alone." His heart sank, but then he began to think about things and he wrote the words of our next hymn.

Those words came from a man whose heart was deeply disturbed and distressed. He was going through a fiery furnace of affliction. And when reminded of the words of the apostle writing to the second letter to the Corinthians, and he says, "We do not want you to be ignorant, brethren, of the affliction we experienced in Asia, for we were so utterly, unbearably crushed that we despaired of life itself. Why, we felt that we had received the sentence of death, but that was to make us rely not on ourselves, but on God who raises the dead. He delivered us from such a deadly peril, and he will deliver us. On him we have set our hope that he will deliver us again." We've been thinking about deliverance, and the Apostle Paul gives us a good example of knowing deliverance through Jesus Christ. Don Francisco sings this.

In the pattern prayer given by Jesus to his disciples, which is still the perfect pattern for prayer, this sentence is included. Lead us not into temptation, but deliver us from evil. Jesus knew the fiery trial of temptation. He was tempted in all points as we are, yet without sin. How can we have deliverance from temptation? By surrender to the Lordship of Christ. As St. Paul wrote in his letter to Rome, thanks be unto God who gives us the victory through our Lord Jesus Christ. If temptation is your dilemma, Christ is your deliverer. Don't fight it alone. Let him have his way, and he will give you the victory.

Thank you, Father, for the trials that have drawn me to your breast, for the pain and for the sorrows that have proved thou canst give rest. Thank you for the disappointments through which I have known thy love, for the darkness of the valley where thy mercy has been proved. Thank you, Father, for the ransom Jesus paid to set me free. When I think of what he suffered, could I aught withhold from thee? Thank you, Father, thou art faithful. Though thy child is frail and weak, I will love thee, I will praise thee, more of thy good pleasure seek. Help me live to bring thee honour, trusting where I cannot trace. Though I cannot see thy pattern, I am resting in thy grace.

Celebration singers from New Zealand brought us that song, reminding us of the fact that Jesus is calling you and me to come to him and to surrender our lives to him, to let him be the Lord of our lives. And if we do, he will prove to be a wonderful Saviour.

0: And it's time for me to leave you for this occasion. I trust that you will join me again on another day when we are broadcasting hymns, ancient and modern, timeless hymns and spiritual songs. This is Bruce Baker. Goodbye now.
1: 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It's my privilege to present this program each Sunday, and I pray that you have been blessed as you have listened today. I'm Bruce Baker. Goodbye now.
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6: Hi, and welcome to History Makers. I'm Matt Prater. Today we're chatting with Greg Sheridan. He's an Australian foreign affairs journalist, an author and a commentator. He's written a number of books on politics, religion and international affairs, and has been the foreign editor of the Australian newspaper since 1992. I had the privilege of seeing him speak at the Lord Mayor's Prayer Breakfast in Brisbane recently. And I said, mate, can we please do an interview? And it's finally good to have him on the airwaves today. Welcome along, Greg. Tell us a bit of your background, mate. Where were you born and raised?
7: Matt, it's really good to be with you. I was a working class boy in the inner western suburbs of Sydney, a little suburb called Lewisham, and went to the same school as my dad and my granddad, and Irish background. My great-grandfather came from Ireland.
6: Oh, fantastic. And did you have much of a religious upbringing?
7: We did, yep. We're Catholic Christians, and my father, I would say, the Christian faith was the absolute centre of his life. Good bloke, my dad, a bit crazy, very eccentric guy, very funny, and very good guy, and influenced me a lot. And I've always believed in Christianity. Mm-hmm. I've had a lot of trouble living like a Christian.
6: Haven't we all? Haven't we all? Well said. Now, let's find out a bit more of your story. So what did you do after school? Where did you study, and how did you get into your career?
7: Well, I was unusual kid, I think, in that I was very interested in politics, especially global politics, the Cold War. I was born in 1956, so the Cold War was a big deal. A bit unstable, really. I went to Macquarie University and then Sydney University. Then I was offered a job as a trade union official, of all weird things, and I began freelancing for newspapers in my last year of high school and kept that up while I was at university. To be honest, I thought the stuff I was getting at university was rubbish. You know, it was kind of semi-Marxist junk, and I could pass it okay, but I thought these dingbats telling me that Mao was a good chairman, Mao was a good person, and so forth. And so anyway, I got a job before I finished the degree at Sydney University. I thought, well, I'll go back and finish it part-time one day, but I never did, and I worked for a trade union for about 18 months. And then I got my first job in journalism at the Bulletin magazine, mm-hmm. which doesn't exist anymore. I was there from 1979 to 1984, and then in 1984 I joined The Australian, and as they say, the rest is history.
6: Oh, fantastic, mate. Well, I've loved reading many of your columns and books over the years, and I used to enjoy seeing you on Q&A on ABC. You'd often be one of the only conservative commentators on there on a very left-leaning panel, but you often spoke up for Christianity and for conservative values. Tell us about your time on Q&A. Did you enjoy that that battleground, mate?
7: I did enjoy Q&A. It's a weird thing, you know. I've sometimes been a bit critical of the ABC, but I have to say, overall, they've given me a very good run. I was the journalist who appeared more often than any other on Q&A, and I think I was about the fifth most frequent guest overall.
6: Yep.
7: Now, sometimes the panel was clearly more left than conservative. Three left, one neutral, one conservative. That was a pretty common pattern. And the studio audience, despite whatever they said, was always left-leaning. But on the other hand, I thought Tony Jones gave me a fair go. And
6: yeah.
7: Sometimes they didn't like the things I said and would speak over me a bit and so on. But I realised if I got to say five or seven sentences, even as little as that, there might be an audience of a million people. That'd be five or seven sentences that wouldn't have been said otherwise. So some conservatives didn't go on. I thought that was a great mistake. One night they had Peter Singer on, you know, the atheist philosopher, who has written that handicapped people should be left to die, severely handicapped babies, and the chimpanzees and dogs and so on have greater utility. And I put this quote to him, and, you know, we had a debate about it, a very civil guy. And at one point he said to me, are you saying, Greg, they should be allowed to live just because they should be kept alive just because they're part of our species? And I said, yes, absolutely, because they are human beings. They are the imago Dei, the image of God. They have unique human dignity from God. They should be allowed to live, and we should take care of them. I thought, well, whatever you say about Q&A, you don't get that debate anywhere else.
6: Yeah.
7: So I was very grateful for that, really.
6: Oh, good on you, mate. Well, I loved watching you many times, and often I'd be watching the Q&A show and be worried my TV would fall off the left of the cabinet. It leant so far to left. But no, you balanced it a bit, which is good. Now, mate, you've written a few books, which I've been so impressed to see have had a real focus on God. You wrote the book, God is Good for You, A Defence for Christianity in Troubled Times, in 2018. 2021, you wrote Christians, The Urgent Case for Jesus in Our World. And now you've just released How Christians Can Succeed Today. Tell us why you've really felt to focus on these in your latest books.
7: Well, about 10 years ago, I realised the culture had become very anti-Christian, and I wanted to do a bit more to give my own witness to Jesus and the truth. And I also felt all my friends were being attacked, including the Lord. And if you're given a microphone by history, you ought to use it. I realize now the books are a bit of a trilogy. The first one was about God. The second one was about Jesus in the New Testament. The third one is about the Christian people. And I was inspired by this idea. We live in a difficult cultural environment, but the early Christians lived in a much more difficult environment, 1,000 times more difficult. But it was a bit similar. It was a pagan environment, as we've entered into today, a sort of a neo-pagan environment. And they weren't only disliked by the culture, but much of the culture knew nothing about them, thought they were weirdos and horrible and degenerate and so forth. And I thought, so what inspiration, what lessons can we learn from the first Christians? And when you get in amongst the first Christians, they're great because they wrote everything down. You know, if they'd had radio programs like this, this is what they would have been doing. And they're real people. They didn't lead sort of magical lives because of their faith. Faith makes things possible, not easy. So the first half of the book is looking at their experience and their lessons. And then the second half of the book is profiling Christians today who are really doing tremendous things to spread the gospel or live the gospel in their own lives.
6: And I love the fact that you've covered a few incredible people in this book. So you've got a section talking about Dallas Jenkins, the creator of the Chosen TV series. I've had the privilege of interviewing Dallas, and I interviewed Jesus, Jonathan Rumi. It was a little bit intimidating, but I love chatting to him. Tell us why you focused on Dallas's story in your book.
7: Well, Dallas is a very nice guy, and I had a long discussion with him. He was in the US and I was in Portugal. We did it by Zoom. The Chosen, of course, is a really interesting phenomenon, and it sort of fits my book perfectly because Dallas Jenkins had a career reversal. No one wanted to fund any movie or TV show he was ever going to make, and Hollywood had no interest in funding something like The Chosen, not out of religious bigotry or at least not primarily, but just because they thought it would never make any money, it would never succeed. And Dallas Jenkins then went and crowdfunded. He'd made a little movie for his church, and he used that as the basis to raise funds. And to his astonishment, he raised about $11 million, which he used for the first series. Now, $11 million is not a lot for a series, but with all the goodwill and everything, he was able to hire professional actors and produce the series professionally. He's now up to series 5, which will cover the death and resurrection of Jesus. But this series, which is extremely good, it's very, very good TV, very dramatic and faithful to the gospel, although it creates obviously a bit of backstory that's not in the gospel, but it's all in the spirit of the gospel, nothing in the backstory that contradicts the gospel. But it has now been watched around the world. Mm. One episode has been watched by at least 500 million people. Mm. That's an astonishing success. So it's had a huge impact in itself. Bible sales are up and so forth. Loads of people have come to faith through The Chosen. And it's also influenced the way Hollywood now approaches stories of God and the gospel and the ancient world and so on. And so Dallas Jenkins, if you put it in worldly terms, he showed Hollywood there's this huge Christian market. And if you put it in the terms of the early Christians, he went around the structures of his day. You know, he wasn't roadblocked by the roadblock that the secular culture put up. He just went around it, crowdfunded, produced his own show, distributed it in his own way until the mainstream sat up and took notice and said, gosh, we want a part of that.
6: Yeah, brilliant. And I remember when I interviewed Dallas, you know, one of the questions I asked him, because, you know, there's a lot of extra biblical things they've included in the Chosen. It's not word for word from the Bible, you know. And, you know, one of the disciples has a disability. And I said to him, mate, it really blessed me that you included that, that this guy was with Jesus the healer but hadn't been healed, and he was out healing people. And I said, because my son has cerebral palsy and he has a limp and hasn't been healed yet. He might get healed one day, but it really blessed my son to see that he included a disabled disciple. And he said, well, we always ask the question, is it plausible that there could have been a disabled disciple? And it's a possibility. It, you know, Jesus didn't heal 100% of the people he saw, did he? You know, I thought, I love the fact that he's made it realistic about what it would have been for the disciples in the early church, hey?
7: That's a great story, Matt, that you tell. That's a fantastic story. But I couldn't agree with you more. This is a very, very good series, and all of his judgments on that kind of thing have been extremely good.
6: Yeah,
7: and
6: yeah.
7: He's a brilliant guy, but he's also smart enough to know that he doesn't know every single thing himself. So yeah. He's got theological advisors, scripture advisors. Now, he still makes great, compelling TV, but he thinks through every issue like that. And it's a fantastic series.
6: Now, another pastor that you've carried in the book is Pastor Mark Varughese from Kingdom City Church, an incredible church that's got campuses all around the world. Tell us why you've highlighted Pastor Mark in your book.
7: Well, my books try to take the approach that C.S. Lewis took about mere Christianity. So they honour and cover and write about every type of Christian who can assert the Apostles' Creed and mean what they say. It doesn't favour one denomination over another, but every denomination and every church has its own instinctive genius. And I must say, I've become terrific friends with a lot of Pentecostals, and I love, in the contemporary Pentecostal manifestation, if you like, of course they are moved by the Holy Spirit, of course they are, but as well as that, they're extremely good at contemporary things. You know, they don't have the old institutions that the Anglicans and the Catholics have. They're a young, relatively young movement in their modern guise, but they're brilliant at social media and at audio-visual construction and so on. And Mark Varughese is a dynamic, brilliant Perth pastor who founded a church in Kuala Lumpur in Malaysia and was asked to lead a church in Perth. He's a very dynamic guy. He's a very smart guy. He was a practicing lawyer before God called him into ministry. He didn't have an easy road. He's written a wonderful book, Shoot, Pray, Aim or something. And so aim comes last. And the moral of that book is you've got to take action even when you don't know exactly what you're doing. And the story for him has been this magnificent church, as you say, with campuses in many places around the world. People who come and live in Perth for a little while ask him to help them take the church back to their home country. He gave me the privilege of having me speak to his service in Perth. Fabulous music, as Pentecostal churches are. Deep faith, wonderful preaching on his part, and the loveliest people in the world. You know, meeting the people after the service was fantastic. Now, that's one way of spreading Christianity. Other people are doing otherwise. In an earlier book, I went and saw Planet Shakers in Melbourne, fabulous Pentecostal church, and they were singing a song which they had written in a rock idiom based on the words of the Psalms. About 2 weeks later, I was at the most conservative Benedictine monastery in Australia, and they were chanting in Latin the very same psalm. And I thought, well, okay, these are two quite different styles, but the difference really is just in style. It's the same Bible, it's the same Jesus, they're worshipping the same Christian faith.
6: Well, I love the fact that you've highlighted some modern Christian leaders. Another couple that you've highlighted is Layla and Danny Abdallah, who met great suffering with forgiveness. Their story has inspired many people. For those who haven't heard the story, do you want to just give us a snapshot of what you shared about them?
7: Yeah, Danny and Layla, the loveliest people in the entire world, Lebanese Maronite Christians living in Western Sydney. Their kids went out one day with parental permission to go down the street, you know, just a couple of hundred metres and buy some ice creams. And a young man who was drunk and also influenced by drugs came around a corner at high speed, mounted the footpath and ploughed into them. And three of Danny and Layla's kids were killed, and also a cousin of the kids was killed. And you can just imagine what this does to a couple. Every year there are three birthdays to remember and they were kind of overcome with grief, and yet they found straight away the spirit of forgiveness. And Layla was interviewed. She was back at the site where the kids had been killed, and the media, who were all in tears, you know, media human beings too, they couldn't bear what had happened. And she said to them, you know, I forgive him. I don't have it in my heart to hate him. Jesus is forgiveness, and our religion is forgiveness, and I forgive him. And Danny and Layla forgave the young man. It hasn't been an easy road for them. Danny nearly lost his business. They tell me their marriage was under terrible strain a number of times. But they've developed a relationship with this young guy now. Danny tells me a very dramatic story of when he first went to meet the guy in prison. And the young man, who was himself consumed with grief and sorrow at what he'd done, was on the floor weeping, just saying over and over to Danny, I'm sorry, I'm so sorry, I'm so sorry. And Danny wanted to hug him but couldn't, but he just pulled him up by his hand, gave him his hand, shook hands with him and said, well, let's pray, brother. And that young man has converted to Christianity in jail and now prays every day. And he says he just wants to try to be something like Danny. And they go and see the guy. And when Danny was driving home from meeting him that first time, he rang the guy's mother, because Danny said to me, no mother can unlove her son. And he said to the mother, I've met your son. He's a good boy. He's a good man. And this act of forgiveness, they founded a foundation, the I Forgive Foundation. It may have saved the young man's life, because prisoners are very rough on people who've hurt kids. Mm. The other prisoners in the jail accepted Danny and Layla's act of forgiveness, and life is still tough for them. They've had other kids since then, and but Layla especially, there's a sort of a mystical quality about her. And I say in the book, she lives in the palm of God's hand, really. And they're always transacting business with heaven. Layla said to me she's no longer scared of death. One day she looks forward to it. She'll meet the kids that she misses. And they are the most extraordinary couple. And they're not sort of regulation churchgoers. They certainly go to church, and faith is terribly important to them. But Danny was a kickboxer. He's a builder. You know, he's a square, tough Lebanese, Western Suburbs, Sydney guy. Layla was born in Lebanon and didn't speak great English when all this happened. They're two regular folks, and they feel that they've been moved by the Holy Spirit, impelled by the Holy Spirit to forgive this particular guy and to preach the virtue of forgiveness to all Christians.
6: Fantastic, mate. I love the fact that you've highlighted their story, and, you know, that reminds me of the quote from C.S. Lewis. He said, I can forgive the inexcusable in others because Christ forgave the inexcusable in me. And that's the power of the gospel, that, you know, we can forgive, and because we're forgiven. I'm a big fan. I've loved watching you on Q&A over the years. I loved your articles. Great to see The Australian publishing some articles of yours recently as well. The book is called How Christians Can Succeed Today, Reclaiming the Genius of the Early Church by Greg Sheridan. And I saw you had a good book launch the other day with Stan Grant and Scott Morrison, our former Prime Minister Scott Morrison, some other great leaders there. We hope that many people are impacted by your book. And Greg Orrick and your History Maker, thanks for joining us.
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2: Hello, I'm Sarah Wombe. Indonesian police say they've identified four Australians who flew out of Bali a day after they allegedly fatally attacked a man from Perth. Jamie Smith has the story.
3: Paul Dugan died in hospital on Thursday, 2 weeks after he was allegedly attacked at a bar in Kuta on August 5th. The incident was allegedly sparked when Mr. Dugan reprimanded an Australian man for hitting a woman. That man and several others then allegedly launched the assault on the Perth father. Denpasar police have revealed four suspects left Indonesia on August the 6th, and it's understood they were headed for Victoria. The investigation continues. Jamie Smith, Perth.
2: Victorians would get free dental care under a re-elected Carroll government as part of a $230 million pledge. Premier Ben Carroll is promising free checkups, fillings, root canals and extractions. 10 new dental clinics will be set up to cope with the demand. A third woman has retained legal representation over an alleged sexual assault involving Sydney Swans players. Sean Bendley reports.
4: Victoria police are investigating a report of a sexual assault at a hotel in East Melbourne last Monday morning. Five Swans players have since been stood down for the season over the breach of club standards. No criminal charges have been laid as yet. Slater and Gordon senior lawyer Jackson Penham says their client was the first to contact police on Monday morning.
5: She's now trying to navigate an incredibly traumatic experience, and, you know, whatever the outcome of the criminal investigation, we intend to explore other avenues for our client to seek justice, including through civil remedies. We will be putting all of the relevant parties on notice in due course.
2: US President Donald Trump says the United States has total control over the Strait of Hormuz region as Washington's naval blockade continues to squeeze Iran's economy. Blake Sifton reports from Tel Aviv.
6: On Friday, Iran's President Masoud Pezeshkian says that the time has now come for Iran to end its war with the United States and Israel, saying, "It is better that we bring the war to an end now as we are in a position of power and dignity and the whole world acknowledges our victory." Now, that claim comes as Treasury Secretary Scott Bessent is expected to announce major new sanctions on Iran on Monday that he says will be the strongest imposed so far. Yesterday, we heard from President Trump. He said that U.S. economic pressure on Iran, including the naval blockade, is working, but Iran is not yet ready to make a deal.
2: British meteorologists are warning that a developing El Nino weather system could become the strongest in more than 100 years. Temperatures in the Pacific Ocean climbing. It could also bring drought to parts of Australia. The head of long-range forecasting at the Met Office, Professor Adam Scaife, has told the ABC it's expected to bring record-breaking weather.
7: The tropical Pacific is warming faster than I've ever seen, and assuming the forecasts are correct and we've got very high confidence at this stage, we think that when it peaks in November and December, it's likely to be record event, unprecedented beyond anything we've seen in living memory.
2: And briefly, a Chinese humanoid robot has beaten Usain Bolt's 100-metre world record sprint at the World Humanoid Robot Games in Beijing. This is Air National News.
8: At the Air Sports Desk, I'm Terry Daniel. First up, cricket, and Australia's ninth wicket pair negotiated the first six overs of play on the second day of the test, being played at Great Barrier Reef Arena in Mackay in Queensland. Cameron Green, 67, and Nathan Lyon, 15, had taken their partnership to 38 runs, with Australia 8 for 186 and holding a lead over Bangladesh of 122 runs. 18 wickets had fallen on the opening day as Bangladesh was bundled out for just 64, with Mitchell Starc taking 6 for 12. Formula One and the starting grid has been decided in the Dutch Grand Prix. Air Sport's Paul Walsh has the details.
9: The McLaren garage has returned from the summer break with all guns firing, claiming places 1 and 4 on the starting grid at the Dutch Formula One Motor Racing Grand Prix. On a rain-affected track, it was Lando Norris who took the initiative and the risks in the final lap to see off the Mercedes duo of George Russell and the current Drivers' Championship leader Kimi Antonelli to claim his 18th career pole.
10: It was a lap where I just just thought I have nothing to lose, and it paid off. So those are also nice laps to have.
9: So the starting grid in Holland sees Norris and Russell in the front row, Antonelli and Oscar Piastri on the second, with Lewis Hamilton and Charles Leclerc making up the third. Paul Walsh for Air Sport.
8: And the supercars are racing in Ipswich in Queensland today. Kiwi Matt Payne tipped to claim the trophy later this afternoon. Australian Independent Radio News.

Pilate wrote a sign and put it on the cross. It read, "Jesus of Nazareth, the King of the Jews." Every passerby could read the sign, for every passerby could read Hebrew, Latin, or Greek, the three great languages of the ancient world. Christ was declared king in them all. The message was the same, but the languages were different. What language is he speaking to you? God does speak, you know. And he speaks to us in whatever language we will understand. The trilingual sign above the cross reminds us that God speaks all languages, including yours. And he is speaking to you today. So what language is God speaking to you?

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2: I'm Mark Dransfield. Australia's fuel supply remains steady despite a slight drop in stock compared to last week. The nation now has one day less of diesel and jet fuel compared to 7 days ago. However, there's still 44 days left of petrol, 36 of diesel and 34 of aviation fuel. 51 ships are en route to the country. The federal government's welcoming One Nation's declaration that its overseas migration target is not too different from the government's. One Nation MP David Farley claimed the numbers would be similar once temporary worker schemes are factored in, although that's since been rejected by party leader Pauline Hanson, who says there'll be deep cuts. Minister Chris Bowen says he's still unclear on One Nation's policy.
3: I'm not sure what One Nation is saying about immigration, because it appears to me, based on what Mr. Farley said, that One Nation now agrees with the approach of the government. And obviously I'd welcome that.
2: A 15-year-old boy is facing court, charged with stabbing a teenager on the New South Wales Central Coast. Carolee Katsimbanis reports.
4: The 15-year-old boy was arrested at Gosford Police Station late Saturday afternoon and subsequently charged with wound person with intent to cause grievous bodily harm. He was refused bail, alleged to have stabbed another 15-year-old boy who remains in hospital in a critical condition after undergoing surgery. Paramedics were called to a home on Painters Lane in Terrigal on Friday night just before 10 o'clock, where they found the 15-year-old victim with a stab wound to the left side of his body. Carolee Katsimbanis reporting.
2: Overseas now, and US President Donald Trump says the United States has total control over the Strait of Hormuz region as Washington's naval blockade continues to squeeze Iran's economy. Blake Sifton reports from Tel Aviv.
5: On Friday, Iran's president, Masoud Pezeshkian, says that the time has now come for Iran to end its war with the United States and Israel, saying, "It is better that we bring the war to an end now, as we are in a position of power and dignity, and the whole world acknowledges our victory." Now, that claim comes as Treasury Secretary Scott Bessent is expected to announce major new sanctions on Iran on Monday that he says will be the strongest imposed so far. Yesterday, we heard from President Trump. He said that U.S. economic pressure on Iran, including the naval blockade, is working, but Iran is not yet ready to make a deal.
2: There are hopes the recognition of a Central Australian Conservation Reserve as a dark sky sanctuary could see tens of thousands of astro tourists visit the area. The ABC reports Kalu Kalu, or Devil's Marbles, south of Tennant Creek, was recognised by Dark Sky International last week as a protected area for night sky viewing, which means any future developments would have to limit light pollution. Susanna Bishop of the Northern Territory's Department of Tourism and Hospitality says there's a lot of interest from tourists.
6: A recent survey to the domestic market in Australia outlined that 89% of travellers had an interest in astrotourism. So that's a lot of people wanting to appreciate the darkness of skies and really the beauty of dark skies.
2: This is AIR National News. Australia put its defeat against Bangladesh in Darwin behind it by winning the second and final test inside 2 days, as Airsport's Graham Davis reports.
7: Australia wrapped up a win by an innings and 51 runs as Lyon took the last 2 wickets in the first over after tea. Bangladesh was bowled out for 95, having only made 64 in his first innings, a big come down after its win in Darwin. Australia will still have questions to answer, as it had been bowled out for 210. Green top score with 60. Dismissed by Shorifal Islam, who finished with 7 for 48. Stark then took 2 wickets in his second over and went on to finish with 10 for 51 for the match, as he took 2 further wickets. Cummins finished with 3 for 10 from 10 overs and would be pleased to see his side bounce back after defeat in the first test. Graham Davis in Mackay for Air Sport.
2: AFL and Port Adelaide has downed Essendon 105-95 at Docklands, and a short time ago North Melbourne and the Sydney Swans were 7-all at the SCG. AFLW and the Swans downed Essendon 66-42, while Fremantle beat Collingwood 50-30. At half-time, Melbourne led the Giants 33-3. NRL, and a short time ago the Sharks led the Titans 24-16 on the Gold Coast. Meantime in NRLW, the Titans women beat the Broncos 28-20. Australian Independent Radio News.

0: This is from 72 also, about being on the road. It's called Turn the Page. Yeah.
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2: I'm Mark Dransfield. Australia's bird flu crisis has worsened with confirmation the H5 strain has been detected in a mammal. The long-nosed fur seal was found dead with no signs of injury in South Australia. The state's chief veterinary officer, Dr. Sky Fruin, says pet owners need to take extra precautions.
3: What we've been saying from the start is for pet owners to be responsible pet owners and keep their dogs on leads when they're out in wildlife environments on the beach, and likewise for cats, keeping your cats indoors or in enclosed outdoor environments.
2: Australia's fuel supplies remain steady despite a slight drop in stocks compared to last week. The nation now has one day less of diesel and jet fuel compared to 7 days ago, but there are still 44 days left of petrol, 36 of diesel and 34 of aviation fuel, and 51 ships are en route to the country. State and territory leaders will meet with the federal government this week as part of a campaign to convince more jurisdictions to sign up to the National Gun Buyback Scheme. So far, only New South Wales and the ACT have agreed. Also, controls on AI are expected to be high on the agenda at Wednesday's National Cabinet. A report from the Institute of Health and Welfare shows non-melanoma skin cancer is up to three times more common than all other cancers combined. Nearly 500,000 Australians require surgical removal for the condition each year, costing the health system around $2 billion. The Cancer Council's chief executive, Jacinta Reddin, says it's no surprise given Australia has the highest rate of skin cancer in the world.
4: And most skin cancers are almost entirely preventable. More than 2,000 people die from skin cancer each year. So what it tells us is that we Australians can never rest in terms of being vigilant about protecting ourselves.
2: Overseas now, and Canadian Prime Minister Mark Carney says his government will match US tariffs dollar for dollar after a breakdown in trade talks. The Prime Minister says Canada's reciprocal tariffs would target steel, dairy, appliances and agricultural sectors from the second week of September.
5: Canada will match Washington's new tariffs dollar for dollar in order to protect Canadian workers, farmers, families and businesses. This is a focused response to protect and defend our industries and allow them to compete with US products in the Canadian market.
2: Back home, and giant cruise ships could serve as floating hotels during the Brisbane 2032 Olympics. Sarah Warmby reports.
6: Tourism leaders are pushing for the idea in a bid to address the state's accommodation shortfall. The Property Council of Australia estimates Queensland faces a shortage of more than 10,000 rooms, with current pipeline projects expected to cover less than a quarter of the shortage. The Australian Cruise Association and Port of Brisbane support the cruise proposal and have held initial talks to explore the idea. Sarah Wombey, Air News.
2: And China's humanoid robotic games have started with a new record. A robot named Lightning ran 100 metres in 9.39 seconds, 0.19 seconds faster than Usain Bolt's time. The event also includes races such as robotic laundry folding. This is Air National News. Australia put its defeat against Bangladesh in Darwin behind it by winning the second and final test inside 2 days, as Air Sport's Graham Davis reports.
7: Australia wrapped up a win by an innings and 51 runs as Lyon took the last two wickets in the first over after tea. Bangladesh was bowled out for 95, having only made 64 in his first innings, the big come down after his win in Darwin. Australia will still have questions to answer, as it had been bowled out for 210. Green top score with 67. Dismissed by Shariful Islam, who finished with 7 for 48. Stark then took 2 wickets in his second over and went on to finish with 10 for 51 for the match, as he took 2 further wickets. Cummins finished with 3 for 10 from 10 overs and would be pleased to see his side bounce back after defeat in the first test. Graham Davis in Mackay for Air Sport.
2: AFL and Port Adelaide has downed Essendon 105-95 at Docklands. Meantime in AFLW, the Swans beat Essendon 66-42. Fremantle down Collingwood 50-30. Melbourne beat the Giants 60-12 and Carlton down the Crows 50-23. Turning to NRL, and the Sharks have downed the Titans 30-22 on the Gold Coast. In NRLW, the Titans women beat the Broncos 28-20 and the Roosters women crushed the Warriors 66-8. And Australia's Oscar Piastri has qualified fourth for the Dutch Formula One Grand Prix, McLaren teammate Lando Norris taking pole. Australian Independent Radio News.

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0: It's different every night, folks. I'm telling you, you're getting something that they didn't get last night in Madison, Wisconsin, okay? Here's an instrumental for you, and instrumentals are ones we don't sing on, in case you folks are reviewing the show. Bluegrass Breakdown. Here we go. Oh, a local favorite, sounds like.
1: Okay, that's right.
0: Come on.

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When you get what you seek in your struggle for self, and the world makes you king for a day, just go to the mirror and look at yourself and see what that man has to say. But it isn't your father or mother or wife whose judgment upon you must pass, but the fellow whose verdict counts most in your life is the one staring back from the glass. Some people might think you're a great sort of chum and call you a wonderful guy, but the man in the glass says you're only a bum if you can't look him straight in the eye. He's the fella to please, never mind all the rest, for he's with you right up to the end. And you've passed your most dangerous, difficult test if the man in the glass is your friend. Now you may fool the whole world down the pathway of life and get slaps on the back as you pass, but your final reward will be heartaches and tears if you've cheated the man in the glass.

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Four water was poison, but the horse drank his fill, another cold, cruel trick of the Turks.

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He was worth £1,000.

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And one was there, a stripling, on a small and weedy beast. He was something like a racehorse undersized, with a touch of time or

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And the old man said, that horse will never do for a long and tiring gallop. 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Those hills are far too rough, such as you.

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They raced away towards the mountain's brow. And the old man gave his orders. Boys, go at 'em from the jump. No use to try for fancy riding now. And Clancy, you must wheel them. Try and wheel them to the right. And ride boldly, lad, and never fear the spills. For never yet was rider that could keep the mob in sight if once they gained the shelter of those hills. So Clancy rode to wheel them. He was racing on the wing, where the best and boldest riders take their place. And he raced his stock horse past them, and he made the rangers ring with the stock whip as he met them face to face. Then they halted for a moment while he swung the dreaded lash, but they saw their well-loved mountain full in view. And they charged beneath the stock whip with a sharp and sudden dash, and off into the mountain scrub they flew.

torrent down its bed, while the others stood and watched in very fear. He sent the Flintstones flying, but the pony kept his feet. He cleared the fallen timber in his stride.

and sound at the bottom of that terrible descent. He was right among the horses as they climbed the farther hill, and the watchers on the mountain standing mute saw him ply the stockwhip fiercely. He was right among them still as he raced across the clearing in pursuit. Then they lost him for a moment where two mountain gullies met in the ranges. Oh, but a final glimpse reveals on a dim and distant hillside the wild horses racing yet with the man from

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Till they halted, cowed and beat, then he turned their heads for home, and alone and unassisted brought them back. But his hardy mountain pony, he could scarcely raise a trot. He was blood from hip to shoulders from the spur. But his pluck was still undaunted, and his courage fiery hot. For never yet was mountain horse a cur. And down by Kosciuszko, where the pine-clad ridges raise their torn and rugged battlements on high, where the air is clear as crystal, and

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But my story's of another, a child I never knew, who was sleeping by the river 'neath the Aussie.

I don't go to church. 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Yes, I know that the world will revert to the meek. But sometimes at night, on the Boorooloola Road, when I've worked hard all day and I've carried my load, I lay in my swag and watch the old Southern Cross. I realize then that this world has a boss. I've been in this world for so many years. I've tasted torment, love, and some tears. And I've been so down, I thought I'd never get up. But somehow I did, and it wasn't just luck. Now the territory's hard on man and machine. And if you haven't tried it, you won't know what I mean. Breakdowns all day and things going wrong. Too much downtime, this job's taken too long. At dark time, a stew and a couple of beers. The blokes are happy, but my worries are almost to tears. But then comes the quiet, the peace, and the still. And I feel that he's close. And if he wants to talk, then I know that I will. I lay in my swag, and I think. I wonder who made the quiet, the peace, and the still. Who made this land where I impose my will? Who made the softness of this land by night? This land so hard and cruel in day's searing light. When the sky of the night makes so small of my human camp light. When the Milky Way has its own way. And the stars in their millions on my imagination play. When the bray of a donkey carries so far, when the wail of a dingo echoes back from a distant star, when the wonder of it all leaves me at a loss, I realize then that this world has a boss. So when I'm old and gray, and the Boorooloola Road is a long gone day, when the race is done, and I've had my earthly run, when my sons are grown and can handle the loss, I hope that all through my life he's known that I've known that he is the boss. Yes, he is the boss.

Rocky, Holden, Falcon. It's pulling G-forces on 600 horses. It's the V8 story. The guts

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0: I'm Mark Dransfield. Australia's bird flu crisis has worsened with confirmation the H5 strain has been detected in a mammal. The long-nosed fur seal was found dead with no signs of injury in South Australia. The state's chief veterinary officer, Dr. Skye Frewen, says pet owners need to take extra precautions.
1: What we've been saying from the start is for pet owners to be responsible pet owners and keep their dogs on leads when they're out in wildlife environments on the beach, and likewise for cats, keeping your cats indoors or in enclosed outdoor environments.
0: Australia's fuel supplies remain steady despite a slight drop in stocks compared to last week. The nation now has one day less of diesel and jet fuel compared to 7 days ago, but there are still 44 days left of petrol, 36 of diesel and 34 of aviation fuel, and 51 ships are en route to the country. State and territory leaders will meet with the federal government this week as part of a campaign to convince more jurisdictions to sign up to the National Gun Buyback Scheme. So far, only New South Wales and the ACT have agreed. Also, controls on AI are expected to be high on the agenda at Wednesday's National Cabinet. A report from the Institute of Health and Welfare shows non-melanoma skin cancer is up to 3 times more common than all other cancers combined. Nearly 500,000 Australians require surgical removal for the condition each year, costing the health system around $2 billion. The Cancer Council's chief executive, Jacinta Reddin, says it's no surprise given Australia has the highest rate of skin cancer in the world.
2: And most skin cancers are almost entirely preventable. More than 2,000 people die from skin cancer each year. So what it tells us is that we Australians can never rest in terms of being vigilant about protecting ourselves.
0: Overseas now, and Canadian Prime Minister Mark Carney says his government will match US tariffs dollar for dollar after a breakdown in trade talks. The Prime Minister says Canada's reciprocal tariffs would target steel, dairy, appliances and agricultural sectors from the second week of September.
3: Canada will match Washington's new tariffs dollar for dollar in order to protect Canadian workers, farmers, families, and businesses. This is a focused response to protect and defend our industries and allow them to compete with U.S. products in the Canadian market.
0: Back home, and giant cruise ships could serve as floating hotels during the Brisbane 2032 Olympics. Sarah Warmby reports.
4: Tourism leaders are pushing for the idea in a bid to address the state's accommodation shortfall. The Property Council of Australia estimates Queensland faces a shortage of more than 10,000 rooms, with current pipeline projects expected to cover less than a quarter of the shortage. The Australian Cruise Association and Port of Brisbane support the cruise proposal and have held initial talks to explore the idea. Sarah Wombe, Air News.
0: And China's humanoid robotic games have started with a new record. A robot named Lightning ran 100 metres in 9.39 seconds, 0.19 seconds faster than Usain Bolt's time. The event also includes races such as robotic laundry folding. This is Air National News. Australia put its defeat against Bangladesh in Darwin behind it by winning the second and final test inside 2 days, as Air Sport's Graham Davis reports.
5: Australia wrapped up a win by an innings and 51 runs as Lyon took the last 2 wickets in the first over after tea. Bangladesh was bowled out for 95, having only made 64 in his first innings, a big come down after its win in Darwin. Australia will still have questions to answer, as it had been bowled out for 210. Green top score with 67. Dismissed by Shariful Islam, who finished with 7 for 48. Stark then took 2 wickets in his second over and went on to finish with 10 for 51 for the match as he took 2 further wickets. Cummins finished with 3 for 10 from 10 overs and would be pleased to see his side bounce back after defeat in the first test. Graham Davis in Mackay for Air Sport.
0: AFL and Port Adelaide has downed Essendon 105-95 at Docklands. Meantime, in AFLW, the Swans beat Essendon 66-42. Fremantle down Collingwood 50-30. Melbourne beat the Giants 60-12, and Carlton down the Crows 50-23. Turning to NRL, and the Sharks have downed the Titans 30-22 on the Gold Coast. In NRLW, the Titans women beat the Broncos 28-20, and the Roosters women crushed the Warriors 66-8. And Australia's Oscar Piastri has qualified fourth for the Dutch Formula One Grand Prix, McLaren teammate Lando Norris taking pole. Australian Independent Radio News.
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8: And the weather for the Booner, Ipswich and Fassifern area for week commencing the 17th of August, 2026. Mostly sunny and cool conditions today, 10 to 19 degrees. Tuesday, partly cloudy and cool, 9 to 20. Early fog followed by sun and cool on Wednesday, 9 to 23 degrees. 9 to 24 degrees on Thursday. Morning clouds and mild. Mostly sunny and mild conditions on Friday, 10 to 25. Saturday, afternoon clouds and mild, 11 to 23. And Sunday, mostly sunny and cool conditions, 10 to 21. And that's your weather, up to date here on RIM FM.
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Coming up at 7 o'clock is Fresh with Paul Scholes with the Buddha Fruit Supply Competition, Dad and Dave, birthdays and anniversaries and some fresh music. 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

caught a bullet through the shoulder on Omaha Beach. I went straight through him, and he survived. Guess that makes me real lucky to be standing here alive. And I was 13 when the good Lord took him out of his pain and out of his fear. But I know he's in heaven, raising hell, and drinking.

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0: 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All the Adventures of Snake Gully is coming your way shortly. Happy Monday, everybody.

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0: Good morning, I'm Lee Harrison. One Nation leader Pauline Hanson has been forced to step in after her MP claimed their migration plan was similar to Labor's. Jack Hahn reports.
1: One Nation MP David Farley says the party's migration targets are not too different to Labor's, suggesting an annual intake of about 230,000. Labor and the Coalition leaping upon those comments, arguing that One Nation is divided and lacking clarity on crucial policy. Pauline Hanson forced to step in, clearing up the comments made by her MP, the Senator clarifying that her policy is still to have half of Labor's target, only allowing 130,000 people in. The mixed messages leading the opposition leader Angus Taylor to describe One Nation as all over the shop. Jack Hahn reporting.
0: The Sydney Swans have received a standing ovation after an emotional win over the Kangaroos at the SCG, ending a week plagued by scandal for the AFL club. Five Swans players have been stood down as Victoria Police investigate allegations of sexual assault. A threat of a walkout before the men's match failed to eventuate in large numbers. A car thief has been killed after a rampage through Melbourne's inner east. Police say the 46-year-old was found dead after the car he was driving crashed head-on into two vehicles. Another motorist was taken to hospital with minor injuries. Conflict has ignited between the leaders of the US and Canada over a halt in trade negotiations. Reid Butler reports.
2: The Canadian Prime Minister, Mark Carney, has said today his country is at war with the United States over tariffs, claiming the United States has changed and the countries would not return to their old relationship. Things getting ugly after trade negotiations collapsed. New US tariffs of 50% on about $20 billion worth of Canadian goods now in effect, everything from dairy to clothing, alcohol and machinery. Canada now pledging to retaliate dollar for dollar. Trump has repeatedly said he wants Canada to be the 51st US state. That's angered Canadians. Tourism to the United States is down and public sentiment against the president in Canada is at an all-time low. Reid Butler, Los Angeles.
0: A SpaceX rocket has landed in Western Australian waters. The test vehicle splashed down near Christmas Island. Associate Professor of Uni Southern Queensland, Matt Richardson, says it's a successful trial of the new SpaceX Starship.
3: This is the first one they've successfully recovered. They do these sort of soft landings where they practice landing it on the water, and then obviously it falls into the ocean. More often than not, it'll explode and turn into just bits of flotsam and debris. But this one has sort of landed intact, so I suspect they're going to have a really good look at it.
0: And real estate agents are bracing for the most disappointing spring selling season in years, with listings continuing to fall well below last year's levels and clearance rates also dropping. It comes as fears of further interest rate rises continue, and the big banks all forecasting a drop in the growth of the mortgage market. This is AIR National News. Australia has put its defeat to Bangladesh in Darwin behind it, winning the second and final test inside 2 days. Graham Davis reports.
4: Australia wrapped up a win by an innings of 51 runs as Lyon took the last 2 wickets in the first over after tea. Bangladesh was bowled out for 95, having only made 64 in its first innings, a big come down after its win in Darwin. Australia will still have questions to answer as it had been bowled out for 210. Green top score with 67, dismissed by Shariful Islam, who finished with 7 for 48. Stark then took 2 wickets in his second over and went on to finish with 10 for 51 for the match as he took 2 further wickets. Cummins finished with 3 for 10 from 10 overs and will be pleased to see his side bounce back after defeat in the first test. Graham Davis in Mackay for AIR Sport.
0: The West Tigers have pulled off one of the biggest upsets of the NRL season with a 25-24 win over the Sydney Roosters. Coach Benji Marshall says it's one of their best wins they've had all season.
5: The Roosters are such a good team, like all over the park. You've got to keep moving. They test your line organisation. They test you. If you stop moving, they'll find the space. And to our credit, we just kept moving.
0: And in the AFL, Hawthorn secured a top 4 finish after downing the West Coast Eagles by 62 points at Perth Stadium. Australian Independent Radio News.
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8: And the weather for the Boona, Ipswich and Fassifern area for the start of your week. On today, on Monday, it will be mostly sunny and mild, 11 to 24. Tuesday, afternoon clouds and warm, 10 to 26. 14 to 25 degrees on Wednesday, rain early, clearing skies and mild. And Thursday will be mostly sunny and mild with a minimum of 11 and a maximum of 26. And that's your weather. 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

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Here's Paul. Well, here we go again, everybody, on another Monday morning for another edition of Fresh with Paul Scholes here on RIM FM 100.1, featuring all the best things to get your weekend off on a right note. We've got the continuing adventures of Snake Gully in Dad and Dave, our Dad and Dave on our selection, great music from Larry's Country Diner, Boona Fruit Supply competition, some great music, and birthdays and anniversaries at 7:30. Reminding people that once again it's always good to get that birthday or anniversary call in 2 days prior to the 7:30 time slot. Well, let's start the show off with one of my favourite tunes from last year. This is from the movie Lyle Lyle Crocodile, and it's called Top of the World.

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Bit of classic Glenn Shorrock there from Rockwiz with Help Is On The Way. Paul Overstreet with She Thinks My Tractor's Sexy. And from the soundtrack Lyle Lyle Crocodile, we heard Top of the World. I'll be back right after this.

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Robin Freiberg will present 3 hours of middle-of-the-road country, some old, some new, bluegrass and instrumentals. 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

And we do have a birthday call that only just got in. This is happy birthday to Alan Lutzo. Happy 80th birthday from Daryl and Robin. And the song that they've chosen for you is Blake Shelton with Cotton Pickin' Time. So happy birthday once again to Alan Lutzo.

And we have a very late birthday call coming in. Happy birthday to Lisa Pickstone. Happy birthday from Barry and Yvonne. And the song they've chosen for you is Springtime in Alaska by Johnny Horton.

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1: Remember that one birthday call per person will go into a monthly draw for a bistro voucher to the value of $40. 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
0: Contact them today on 4542 6010 today. Time for the Boona Fruit Supply Competition, and all you got to do is to tell me one of those two specials I read out earlier this morning. And if you can do that, give me a call on 54631228 to be part of a $20 voucher from Boona Fruit Supply, drawn, of course, on Friday morning. And while you're doing that, let's hear from the band Wild with It Only Gets Better. Indeed, let's hope so.

That was Lee Kernaghan with James Johnson with Who Am I and Wild with It Only Gets Better. And I'll be back with more Fresh right after this.

Many people will know the AC/DC classic, You Shook Me All Night Long. Well, this is Hayseed Dixie. They're a AC/DC tribute band who take popular tunes and they turn them into their own country version. Here's You Shook Me All Night Long by Hayseed Dixie. Enjoy.

Do you like to start off each day on a bright note? Then why not join me, Tony Barnes, each Thursday morning from 6 till 9 on RIM FM 100.1 for Raising the Tone. 3 cheerful hours of an environmentally friendly, eclectic mix of everything from classics to country. There's some

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Coming up in the next hour, we've got the next two instalments of Snake Gully and Dan and Dave. Our Dan and Dave on our selection, and of course some great music from Larry's Country Diner. Right now, let's get into another cover. This is Footloose by one of country artists' favourite musicians, Blake Shelton. I think you'll enjoy this.

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3: Well, that's about it for the first hour of Fresh. I'll be back in the second hour for more great music. News and weather coming up very, very shortly. Next two episodes of Dad and Dave, of course. Our Dad and Dave on our selection and great music from Larry's Country Diner. See you in the next hour. Going to leave you with yet another cover. I believe this goes back many, many years. I don't know who actually sings this one, but we know it was resurrected by the one and only great Jimmy Barnes. And the song is simply called Red Hot. So if you like a bit of Barnsley, sit back and listen, and I'll catch you in the next hour of Fresh.

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0: Good morning, I'm Lee Harrison. Home Affairs is preparing to deploy a new fleet of drones to try to detect people smugglers off Australian shores. Amid concerns about availability of pilots and manned planes, the government is understood to be looking at alternatives to boost existing systems. Experts don't believe the first death of a mammal from H5 bird flu in Australia marks the start of widespread wildlife deaths. The strain was detected in a long-nosed fur seal found dead at Beachport in South Australia's southeast. SA Environment Minister Emily Burke says the state will look at vaccinating its protected species.
1: We are working as closely as we can with the research that's happened around the world. I'll be working with the US where there has been one trial undertaken.
0: There's been no evidence of any bird flu infection in poultry or agriculture in the country so far. There's been a raw display of emotion from some Swans players after their first game amid the controversy engulfing the AFL club. Five players have been stood down for breaches of club standards when the team was in Melbourne, and police are investigating an allegation of sexual assault. Tens of thousands of fans were at the SCG despite the controversy. Coach Dean Cox says he bears no ill will to the fans who came to support the AFLW and left before the men's game.
2: Everyone's emotions are different, and the way, you know, they want to support and show up, and we understood that. So for mine, I said, yes, I'm sorry for putting everyone through this. And, you know, we'll do whatever we can to get their trust back.
0: Financial experts are warning Australians to be on alert for the latest security scams this Scam Awareness Week. ANZ data shows goods and services scams remain the most common experienced by customers, followed by impersonation and investment scams. ANZ Scams lead Ben Verhoff says there's no shame in being a scam victim.
3: If you believe you are a victim or have been a victim, come forward and speak to someone, speak to a loved one, speak with a bank and make it known, speak with law enforcement and report it. There is no shame. It's very common and we are here to assist.
0: Overseas, and the Iranian president has admitted the country's citizens are facing many problems as a result of economic sanctions amid the ongoing conflict with the United States. In a statement on state television, the leader acknowledged it was in a full-scale economic and military war. The US president has accused Canada of wanting the benefits of being an American state without actually being one, as trade talks between the nations broke down. And Ukraine's president is rejecting calls for a wartime election, warning the move could divide and destroy the nation. This is Air National News. Essendon's interim coach believes the future's bright for the club, despite finishing the AFL season with the wooden spoon. The Bombers' horror season is officially over after going down to Port Adelaide by 10 points. Dean Solomon, who's stood in as coach since the sacking of Brad Scott, remains optimistic about the young talent in the side.
4: To see Caddy perform the way he did today and a handful of those other young kids, it's, I keep saying, another 40 or 60 games, it's going to be pretty exciting. It's going to be hard work individually and collectively. There's no shortcuts, but we're on the right path.
0: Wins for the West Coast and Cronulla Sharks in yesterday's NRL. Terry Daniel has the details.
5: The West Tigers have pulled off one of the biggest upsets of the NRL season with a 25-24 win over the Sydney Roosters. It breaks an 8-game losing streak for the Tigers. Coach Benji Marshall says that's one of the best wins they've had all season.
6: The Roosters are such a good team, like, all over the park. You've got to keep moving. They test your line organisation. They test you. If you stop moving, they'll find the space. And to our credit, we just kept moving.
5: In the other game, the Cronulla Sharks snapped a 2-game losing streak with a 30-22 point win over the Gold Coast Titans. Terry Daniel, Air Sport.
0: And in the supercars, Brock Feeney's won race 28 in Ipswich. The 23-year-old also taking the Sprint Cup honours from Matt Payne by 30 points. Australian Independent Radio News.
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9: And the weather for the Booner, Ipswich and Fassifern area for the start of your week. On today, on Monday, it will be mostly sunny and mild, 11 to 24. Tuesday, afternoon clouds and warm, 10 to 26. 14 to 25 degrees on Wednesday, rain early, clearing skies and mild. And Thursday will be mostly sunny and mild, with a minimum of 11 and a maximum of 26. And that's your weather, up to date here on RIM FM.
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9: And welcome back to the second hour of Fresh, where we will be playing two brand new episodes of Dad and Dave, our Dad and Dave on Our selection, and of course some great music from Larry's Country Diner. First up, we're going to hear from Christine Gale with a very popular song, Don't It Make My Brown Eyes Blue. And then from Larry's Country Diner, we're going to hear the song, What's Going On in Your World by Jeannie Steely. And then after that will be the first of two episodes of Dad and Dave.

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0: What are you talking about, Jim? Didn't they get all the robes here?
1: Only one robe came from my store, and that was the one you ordered yourself.
0: Oh, that makes it pretty awkward. You see, I don't mind having all the robes, but Mum thought it would be a good idea to change three of them. But I thought they all came from here.
1: That's what comes of being disloyal to the firm. It's a nice state of affairs when the directors don't support the firm.
0: Well, Dave isn't a director.
1: He's your son all the same.
0: Ah, don't start making a fuss about this, Jim. It's just a misunderstanding.
1: I wonder where they got them. There's no store in Snake Gully that stocks our mural robes. Unless Ray Cooper got them for them specially. He's always trying to cut in on our trade.
0: Oh, well, everybody's got to have a fair go. We can't expect to get all the business.
1: I understand that you bought a wristlet watch from the jewelers for Mum.
0: Yes, and she was very pleased with it, too. And don't start getting high and mighty with me, Jim Hopkins, because I don't like it.
1: You're a director of Hopkins' store, and you should support it.
0: Well, don't I get practically everything here?
1: This row business has upset you. I don't think it's very dignified for me to have about four lots of robes.
0: Oh, I don't care what you think. I appreciate those robes very much, and I wish I could wear them all. But as I can't wear them all, I might as well change some of them.
1: I'm afraid I can't change the robe that I got for you.
0: Why not? I'm a director of this firm, and if I want it changed, I'll have it changed. I'll get a new hat instead.
1: Well, what will we do with a mayoral robe? It's been made to order. We'd never sell it to anyone else.
0: Well, you might sell it to the next mayor.
1: That's a long time ahead.
0: Well, it can't be a very good robe if you don't think you'll be able to sell it.
1: That's a nice way to talk about a present, I must say.
0: I'm sorry, Jim. It was a very nice present, but don't keep slinging off about the directors being disloyal. And I'm very disappointed that you won't change any of these robes. I thought you might be able to do something since you're a cobber of mine.
1: Well, you can't let friendship interfere with business, Dad. But, I've been thinking things over.
0: Well,
1: and,
0: go on.
1: I was just thinking I might be able to help you.
0: Yeah, I wish to goodness you would.
1: Well, I don't promise to get rid of all the robes, but I may be able to do something. We won't be able to sell them about here because you're the only mayor in the district. But I may be able to sell them to some city firm.
0: That's bonzer of you, Jim. I won't forget this, and I'll bring them into the store tomorrow.
1: Well, I'll do what I can for you. But if we manage to sell them, you can choose some goods from the store in exchange.
0: I appreciate that very much, Jim, because I think it's silly to have all those robes hanging up, getting moth-eaten.
1: Well, I don't promise the city firm will be able to sell them, but if they do, well, you can get something else in exchange.
0: Thanks, Jim, and I'm sure the people who gave them to me will be only too pleased that I've been able to change them. But don't say anything to Bill Smith about me getting four robes, will you?
1: Why not?
0: Oh, well, you know what Bill is. He'll think it's a great joke, and it's not a joke. These were solemn Christmas presents.
1: Of course. You can rely on me.
0: Bill and his missus were out at our place on Christmas Day, but I asked the family to say nothing about the robe.
1: That's all right, Dave. You can rely on me. You bring them in here tomorrow.
0: Good. Well, I'll be on my way now. See you tomorrow, Jim, and thanks for everything.
1: Good day, Dad. Ta-ta.

0: Hello, Dad. What are you doing in town today?
1: Oh, just on my way home, Bill. I had to come into the bank.
0: Oh, you're going to Annie's party?
1: You're right. I believe it's going to be the best party Snake Gully's ever seen.
0: Annie told me that you were going to wear your mayoral robe.
1: Well, she wants me to be there in my official capacity.
0: You should look good. Are you going to wear all four of them?
1: What?
0: I said, are you going to wear all four of them?
1: How do you know that I've got four?
0: There's no doubt about it. You must think you're going to be mayor for a long time if you've got four robes.
1: Well, it was all a mistake.
0: Yeah, this is the first time I've heard of a mayor ordering four robes.
1: I didn't order four robes. And who's been talking to you anyway?
0: Oh, I have ways and means of finding things out.
1: Yeah, it's wonderful how you do it. You're always minding everyone else's business except your own.
0: Don't you talk to me like that. I wasn't interfering with anyone's business. I was just talking with the station master.
1: Oh, what's he got to do with it?
0: Well, three lots of robes were sent up here, and the station master took delivery of them. And I knew that you ordered one from Jim Hopkins, so I just used my brains and realized that three and one makes four.
1: Yeah, it's wonderful how you find things out. And you needn't go spreading it all over Snake Gully that I've got four robes.
0: If I'd been mayor, I'd have thought twice before I ordered four robes. Why, every time I think of it, it makes me laugh.
1: Well, I don't think there's anything to laugh about. They were given to me as presents, and I appreciate them.
0: Oh, well, it's funny, don't you think?
1: No, I don't.
0: Oh, well, you've got no sense of humor.
2: Ah, good morning, Bill.
0: Hello, Ted.
1: How are things, Ted?
2: Oh, not too bad, thanks, Dad. I had to come into town on business.
3: Oh,
2: I say, what's all this I hear about you having four mayoral robes?
1: Oh, dear, oh, dear. How these things get around beats me.
2: What do you want them all for, Dad?
1: I don't want them.
0: Well, if you didn't want the robes, what did you order them for?
1: I've told you that I didn't order them. Three of them were given to me as Christmas presents.
0: Oh, I don't know what you're going to do with them all.
2: You ought to try and sell some of them, Dad.
1: Well, I don't sell Christmas presents, but I know someone who'd like to have one of them.
2: Oh, and who's that?
1: Bill Smith.

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1: Hey, don't go away. The second episode of Dad and Dave will be on very, very shortly. Right now it's time for our Dad and Dave on Our Selection. And this week we're hearing from the Malpass Brothers with Please Don't Tell Me How the Story Ends. So here on our Dad and Dave on Our Selection, this is the Malpass Brothers. Enjoy.
2: Ladies and gentlemen, the Malpass Brothers.
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0: arm.
1: Now, Uncle Clarence, what are you doing out of bed? Now, you know perfectly well you're not strong enough to be up and about.
0: Oh, I'm getting stronger every day, Sarah. I'll be on my feet in no time. I expect to take over the management of the club again in a couple of weeks' time.
1: It all depends on what the doctor says, and I think you ought to go back to bed now.
0: Oh, but I'm feeling quite well, and I don't want to go back to bed.
1: Now then, Uncle Clarence, you know what the doctor said.
0: Oh, well, don't bully me, Sarah, or my temperature will go up again, and there's an important matter I want to talk to you about.
1: What is it?
0: It's about young Jack Lawrence.
1: Oh, he's a very nice boy, and I'm very glad he came here. Dad's very pleased with him.
0: Oh, yes. I know that, but the young fool wants to get married.
1: Oh, does he?
0: Yes, I know he's a bit young, but he's a good, steady boy, and I think they'll be very happy.
1: I wonder what Mary Phelan's parents will have to say about them marrying so young.
0: I don't know, but she's a very nice little girl, and I'm very fond of Jack, and so I want to be able to do something for them.
1: Oh, I don't think you need to worry about him, Uncle Clarence. He's got a very good job here, and Dad'll probably give him a rise when he knows he wants to get married.
0: Oh, well, that's very good of Dad, and I'm very grateful to you for all you've done for Jack.
1: Oh, well, he's a sort of relation, you know.
0: Yes, I know, but he's been talking about wanting to buy a place of his own.
1: But he can't afford it.
0: Oh, well, I'm an old man, Sarah, and I shouldn't be keeping young people out of work.
1: What on earth are you talking about?
0: Well, what about putting it to Dad that the Jack be appointed manager of the club?
1: But I thought you were so keen to go back to the club yourself.
0: Oh, yes, I am in a way, but I don't think I ought to stand in the way of the young people.
1: But I'm sure Jack would never dream of taking that job. He's an outdoor man, and I'm sure Dad'll help Jack to buy a place of his own later on.
0: Oh, are you certain of that, Sarah?
1: Well, pretty certain.
0: Oh, well, I'm quite prepared to give up my job at the club if they'll appoint Jack in my place.
1: Oh, yes. Hello, Jack.
0: Oh, hello, Jack. We were just talking about you.
2: Hello, Uncle Clarence. What were you saying?
0: Well, I was just telling Mum that I'm prepared to give up my position at the club if you'd like to be manager.
2: What, me? Oh, Uncle Clarence, I don't know what to say about this.
0: Oh, well, it's a good job, Jack, and you'll be able to get married.
2: Uncle Clarence, it's very good of you, but I wouldn't dream of accepting that job. Why, I couldn't work inside. I'm quite happy working on the farm, and Mary and I are prepared to wait for a while.
0: Yeah. You're in love with her, aren't you?
2: Of course I am, but we can wait a bit before we get married. Oh, I don't want that job at the club, thanks all the same.
0: Oh, are you sure of that?
2: Quite sure.
0: Oh, thank goodness for that. Oh, dear, I was in fear and trembling that you might accept my offer. I can no more think of retiring than I can of flying.
2: Well, I think it was bonzer for you to make such an offer.
0: It won't be long now before I'm completely recovered, and I've got some wonderful plans for the future of the club.
2: Thanks very much for the offer, Uncle Clarence. You've all been so good to me, and, well, I don't know how to thank you.
1: You don't have to thank us, Jack. We all like you very much. Oh, hello, Dad.
3: Hello, Sarah. A bloke does everything he can for the good of his town, and he's pushed from pillar to post. People can't even mind their own business.
1: Why, whatever's the matter, Dad?
3: Oh, nothing. I'm just going up to me room, and I don't want to be disturbed. And if Bill Smith rings up, I'm not going to speak.
2: I wonder what's up with Dad.
0: Oh, he seems to have a pain in his temper.
1: Something must have upset him.
0: Oh, well, he'll get over it. But I did want to talk to him about some of my new ideas for the club.
1: Now, Uncle Clarence, you know you're not supposed to worry about business.
3: Sarah!
1: Why, what's the matter, Dad?
3: Sarah!
1: What's the matter, Dad?
3: There's been a thief in the house. Somebody's stolen three of me mayoral robes.

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1: Well, I hope you enjoyed Dan and Dave, and that's about it for me for this morning. I will be playing a couple of my favourite songs leading up to 9 o'clock, and then, of course, we'll get into some more great music here on RIM FM 100.1. Catch you around next Monday. 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
1: Good morning, I'm Lee Harrison. Treasury documents show the federal government was warned its housing tax changes would cause higher rents. The analysis suggested tight market conditions would see modestly higher rents, but didn't give a specific figure. One expert warns the changes add further pressure for renters at a time when vacancy rates are low. Advocates are calling on the energy regulator to take action on network premiums that are driving cost of living pressures. A joint letter submitted by consumers, small business and social sector groups say the cost of network investment should only be recovered at the lowest level necessary. Energy Consumers Australia Chief Executive Brendan French says it's time the regulators prioritise Australians.
2: It's clear to us that these networks have really been given a good deal over the last 10 to 15 years, and they've been able to get more return on this investment than we think is warranted.
1: New allegations of multiple sexual assaults have been made against five suspended Sydney Swans players. Victoria's Sexual Crime Squad has been investigating reports of an alleged assault at a Melbourne hotel last week. No charges have been laid. A woman claimed she was the victim of multiple sexual assaults. Two other women claimed they were subjected to unagreed sexual conduct last week. Members of Australia's Jewish community are calling for an extension to the Anti-Semitism Royal Commission so political leaders are forced to testify. Campaigners argue the current public hearings have left gaps by failing to interrogate politicians and radical speakers over their response to rising anti-Semitism. They're pushing for more time to hold public figures to account before the final report is handed down. This Scams Awareness Week, experts are reminding Australians that vigilance is the most effective way to avoid online fraud. Data shows some of the most common online scams are shopping traps and romance scams. ANZ Scams lead Ben Verhoff says customers should stop as soon as they feel something is suspicious.
3: Scammers will prey on customers acting out of urgency, and they will encourage the urgency. So the first thing we need is customers just to stop, not send any funds or engage with the scammers further until they seek further assistance.
1: Ukraine's president is rejecting calls for a wartime election, warning the move would split and destroy the nation. A push for a presidential vote was made by the country's now ousted defence minister. President Volodymyr Zelensky argues holding an election during an active conflict poses enormous security risks. And schools are banning witches, wizards, political figures and scary outfits amid fears Book Week is losing its meaning. Critics claim it's now more about dressing up than reading and appreciating books. Students are being told to bring in evidence of who they are dressed as to avoid Book Week becoming a casual clothes day. This is AIR National News. AFL wildcard finals have been locked in with the Western Bulldogs to play Collingwood on Friday night, Melbourne to host Carlton on Saturday night. The NRL minor premiership race has taken another twist, with the latter leading Sydney Roosters falling to third place after an upset loss to the West Tigers 25-24. Formula One, and it's been another victory for McLaren overnight. Paul Walsh reports.
4: In what was the final Dutch Grand Prix for the foreseeable future, it was to be a hometown highlight for Red Bull's Max Verstappen. However, that dream lasted less than one lap as the four times world champion lost control in damp conditions and ended his race almost before it started. However, better news for McLaren's Lando Norris, who secured his second victory in succession and moved him again closer to drivers' championship leader Kimi Antonelli.
5: Probably one of my better wins. We had to fight for it well, but the pace was very strong and managed things incredibly well today. So over the moon, very, very happy, and nice to win the final race here in Zandvoort.
4: Antonelli and garage teammate George Russell came in second and third respectively, while Ferrari's Lewis Hamilton challenged Russell to the end but had to be content with fourth place, while McLaren's Oscar Piastri came in sixth. Paul Walsh for Air Sport.
1: The Hockey Roos have advanced to the Women's World Cup semi-finals with a nil-all draw with India. The Kookaburras have bowed out of the men's tournament with a 4-2 loss to Germany. Australian Independent Radio News.
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1: This is AIR News Queensland. I'm Lee Harrison. Shots have been fired into a home in Brisbane southwest, sparking a police investigation. The incident occurred at a residence in Durack last night. There were no injuries reported, and police don't believe there's any ongoing threat to the community. Hundreds of people have walked in solidarity to oppose violence against women following an alleged sexual assault in Brisbane's west. Steve Barker has more.
2: Crowds gathered in the suburb of Brookfield yesterday morning and walked along Rafting Ground Road in a display of community strength and support. It came after a 23-year-old woman was allegedly stalked and sexually assaulted while walking in that area last Thursday morning. Police allege 32-year-old Jacob Horaki had been driving to work and approached the woman from behind and then dragged her into nearby bushes. He faces numerous charges, including 6 counts of rape. He remains in custody and will appear in court mid-September. Steve Barker, AIR News.
1: Youth detention workers across Queensland have walked off the job this morning for an unprecedented 24-hour strike. Negotiations between the unions and state government have reached a stalemate, with officers demanding better pay to compensate for dangerous work conditions. Staff are already taking industrial action, refusing to perform certain tasks, including removing inmates from their cells. And ferry commuters are being reminded of more industrial action impacting the network today. Amy Drew has the details.
3: Brisbane River ferry services will come to a halt yet again this afternoon, with union members taking part in a 4-hour work stoppage from midday. This week marks the 4th week of disruptions as the MUA and operator River City Ferries fail to reach a deal on a new enterprise bargaining agreement despite 10 months of negotiations. Unions say the operator won't match the Fair Work Commission's own annual wage review increase, claiming it's not financially viable. While they say genuine concerns from crew about improving work-life balance and fatigue isn't being addressed, services will also be impacted on Wednesday during the morning and afternoon peak. Amy Drew, Brisbane.
1: Queenslanders can expect above-average temperatures this week as spring looks like starting early. With more on that story, Peter Jones.
4: With just a week left of winter, you might be able to put away the bed socks and flannel sheets.